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1: The social media influence of anything, you know. But, you know, just authentically be you. Put yourself out there. Join those clubs. Try something new. And you never know what's going to change for you.
2: And Desiree, on the flip side, is there anything that teachers can do to make sure that that new student doesn't just feel like they're being dropped off in a new establishment to a group where everybody knows each other? So maybe these kids, they knew each other last year, they had a class together, or maybe they have older siblings that are friends and they got to know each other. Is there something that teachers could do to make sure that kids feel included and that they can meet other kids?
3: Yes, and I love that question. That was one of the things I really enjoyed about being a classroom teacher, is having that time and space to cultivate community and help kids know that they all belong, no matter where they're coming from, whether they've been at that school or new to that school. And I think that's being very transparent, again, as the grown-up in the room, that you are also new to the space because you've never had those students before. Even for teachers who loop and move with their students from the year before, that's still a new grade, a new subject matter. So really being open and honest about, even as adults, we still are in spaces that are new. So putting them at ease. There are two books that I really enjoyed reading when I was in the classroom. One book is called First Day Jitters. So enjoying those books with your students and pointing out that this is an everyday experience for all people, no matter where they are in life. And then the second book is called The Day You Begin. And that one is by Jacqueline Woodson. And it actually became a PBS. They made it into a PBS movie. So it's really cute and talking about, you know, different students and where they come from. And they actually are kindergartners. But again, it applies to everyone, no matter if you're a younger person or older person. We are all always beginning. And so just putting our best foot forward and being ourselves and letting our light shine. Why not?
2: Desiree, anything kids, are there anything that kids can do to build connections with other students as well? Which, I mean, I would like to know both of your input, actually, because I know with the summer camps that you all do, I'm sure that you also see connection building. So what do you see from the students as well? What do they talk about?
1: They talk about anything and everything. And it's so interesting to talk about, like, just what they, like, know. And I think, like, the other day we were talking about weather in our weather camp, and one of the kids brought up, you know, oh, I remember a time when this happened, and you were, and it was like, I'm looking at them, I'm like, wow, like, you remember that. Now, I worked with, like, second and third graders, and they were, like, saying, like, oh, a couple years ago this happened, and we had to go hide under because we were looking for a tornado. And I'm just like, oh, okay. So, like, it turned into not just us talking about what a tornado is, but it talked about someone going through a real life experience of what it, of what they went through, and sharing that. But also just in general, like, the fun things that they talk about, they love to share anything that's going on outside of not only our camp, but the classroom. And, you know, parents, they are looking at you about what's going on as well. So sometimes they share some things to say. and it's a great time. And I think just, you know, hearing what the kids have to say and letting them know that their voices are being heard. Like, we don't want them just to, like, sit there and be quiet. We want them to share things that they feel are important to them or are funny to them. And that's why I love what I do, because those things happen and you just have those natural conversations that make a connection in whatever possible way. So then you're like, oh, well, I remember you told me, like, I bet that was really scary. And you're able to then maybe relate to another child as well. And that also, I think, helps build friendships too, making those connections.
2: Yeah, Desiree, what do you see? What do they talk about? How do you see them build connections in summer camp that can translate into them making connections with other students in school?
3: Yeah, I think this summer we worked with the fourth grade through sixth grade students. And I think what was cool to see in that age range was students building and making connections over the work we were doing in the camp. And these are, from what I could remember, none of these kids went to school with each other. So once they were, for example, the Kidpreneur Camp, when they were able to come up with their own innovations and reinvent something, just the way that they supported each other and how they wanted to develop their products.

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2: Would you like to have a say in determining the topics discussed on The Spark? 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
3: More than three-quarters of all wildfires in the U.S. are caused by people, including recent big fires in Nevada and Washington State.
4: There are more people living in fire-prone landscapes every year. And every one of those people is a potential ignition source.
3: I'm Elsa Chang, why humans are the primary source of wildfires, on All Things Considered from NPR News.
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5: $40 trillion is a big number. 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Does that help? Probably not. 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
1: It's 68 degrees in Ephrata to start this Thursday morning with storms on the horizon today. Not literally yet, but scattered downpours.

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1: Pennsylvania Attorney General Dave Sunday announces a settlement with Meta, the parent company of Facebook and Instagram. WESA's Tom Reese will explain what Pennsylvania's share of the nationwide settlement will be. And in that settlement, there will be new safeguards for young people on those platforms. What do psychologists think of the changes?
2: A sleep mode, so they're not using this in the middle of the night, less notifications, things that we know did not fit with the structure of adolescents' brains.
1: More on this massive legal settlement beginning at 8:04 on WITF's Morning Edition on this Thursday, August 27th.
3: A high-profile dispute is playing out in Texas over surrogacy and parental rights. Abortion opponents and some lawmakers in Texas say the state should limit or ban surrogacy as soon as next year. Next time on 1A, why is the debate over abortion rights turning to surrogacy and what a changing legal landscape could mean for other fertility treatments?
1: Join us for 1A.

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1: Girls.
2: Something that the girls have said to me is that they've become a lot closer with each other than with their school friends, because they're spending every single hour together. They're falling asleep together. They're eating meals together. It really was only each other that they saw.
1: Summer camp has become such an integral part of American Jewry that Philadelphia's Weizmann National Museum of American Jewish History has a whole section on camp. The museum's senior advisor, Josh Perlman, said many camps today tone down religious teaching, but they're still crucial for building Jewish communities.
3: In this contemporary moment, there is so much rising anti-Semitism that there is a sense that sending your child to Jewish summer camp is a safe space to openly, publicly, enthusiastically live out their Jewish identities.
1: Rachel Wisniewski's book, L'Dor V'Dor, is self-published, available on her website. Peter Crimmins, WHYY News.
4: An artist in Virginia is using her paintings to raise awareness and money to benefit the Red Moshannon Creek in Clearfield and Center Counties. WPSU's Emily Reddy reports the project is inspired by a personal connection.
5: A couple of years ago, Sally Veach found out two of her pre-Civil War ancestors in Clearfield and Center Counties had leased their land for coal mining, which polluted the water. She felt guilty.
6: I started a project about a year ago that I wanted to do as an atonement, acknowledging that my ancestor had something to do with this damage that's still happening right now.
5: Veach named her 11-painting exhibit Yellow Boy, Ancestral Reckoning on the Red Moshannon. Yellow Boy is a common term for the orangey-yellow mining sludge that gathers in contaminated waterways. Veach used coal from an abandoned mining site and pigments made from the sludge to make paintings of the fish and bugs conservationists are working on bringing back to the creek.
6: So if you can have brook trout, you have a very healthy stream. But then the insects, the mayflies and the stoneflies that are in my work, those are the very important first indicator species that a stream has to have to support the rest of the chain of life.
5: Veach is donating the proceeds of her exhibit to the Moshannon Creek Watershed Association, which works to clean up mining pollution. In State College, I'm Emily Reddy.
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4: 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It comes your way in about 10 minutes following WITF's Morning Edition at 9 o'clock. Now a check of the forecast on this Thursday, August 27th. Let's check in with meteorologist Brett Thackera from the ABC 27 Weather Center.
9: Today will bring scattered downpours and thunderstorms, and it will be more humid, too. Some of the storms could contain flash flooding, hail, damaging wind gusts, and even, yes, a few tornadoes again. A high of 84 today. Clearing tonight with patchy fog and a low of 67. That patchy fog will burn off to a mostly sunny day on Friday with a high of 83. From the ABC 27 Weather Center, I'm meteorologist Brett Thackera.
4: Thank you so much, Brett. At 8:50, temperatures range from 68 degrees in Schuylkill Haven to 72 in Gettysburg and 73 in Chambersburg. And the National Weather Service has issued a flood watch. It's in effect for Lancaster, Lebanon, and Schuylkill counties today, starting at noon and running through late tonight. 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

0: Not the burlesque with dancing girls and feather boas and such. More outrageous than simple parody, burlesque was intended to mock conventions and genres by presenting serious subject matter with not-so-serious performance. And what better place than the usually staid and straightforward world of orchestral performance? Here's Len Spencer from 1902.
1: Hey, are you crazy?
2: Oh, I don't know.
1: Well, you're way off your base.
2: Well, then, what you ask me to sing for?
1: Why, that's the only way to make you stop talking.
2: Is that so? Why, hello, Klausmeier. Go away and let your sleep all wake up. Wake up, wake up.
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4: Welcome to The Spark. I'm your host, Asia Tabb. Coming up on today's program, what happens when the stories of a generation are passed down through one family? Pennsylvania author Michael Melillo's What the River Kept grew out of years spent listening to his father's memories of World War II. We'll talk about the experience of preserving those stories, what Michael learns from his father, and why it's so important to ask our parents and grandparents about the history they carry before those firsthand memories are lost. Plus, UPMC Carlisle hosts a free wheelchair wash and repair event each September, helping people keep their wheelchairs clean, safe, and in good working condition. We'll learn more about the event, the importance of wheelchair maintenance, and the work rehab professionals do every day to help people get back to their activities of daily living.
5: Live from NPR News in Washington, I'm Ryland Barton. President Trump signed an executive order today directing the government to rename Lake Ontario Lake America. It comes after the Trump administration announced 50% tariffs on goods from Canada, and Canada announced it will impose tariffs on about $20 billion in U.S. goods. But today, Canada announced it struck American seafood from the list. Michael Livingston with Maine Public Reports, lobstermen are breathing a big sigh of relief now that those tariffs are off the table.
6: Canada says it made the change after meeting with seafood industry leaders to, quote, protect against broader economic harms. Maine typically exports more than half of its annual lobster landings to Canada for processing, bringing in over $1 billion a year.
7: This sort of back and forth trade of the product across the border has been something that's kept both industries thriving for many, many years now.
6: Maine Lobstermen Association head Patrice McCarran says the tariffs would have disrupted that market overnight, reducing revenue for lobstermen. Maine Republican Senator Susan Collins, who's in a tough race for re-election, criticized the Trump administration for starting the trade war, saying border states' economies are inextricably linked to trade with Canada. For NPR News, I'm Michael Livingston in Kennebunk, Maine.
5: Kids under 18 will soon see changes to their Instagram and Facebook experiences thanks to the $18 billion settlement Meta reached with states yesterday. Meta agreed to strengthen its age estimates to keep kids under 13 off its platforms and teens in age-appropriate accounts. And it promised to enact a limit of 2 hours a day for users under 18 and block kids from the apps from midnight until 6 a.m. and hide like counts. Critics and children's advocates cautioned it won't solve the problems overnight. A jury is now deliberating whether to find Lindsay Clancy guilty of murdering her three children in 2023. Her attorney is seeking what's known as the insanity defense because of Clancy's postpartum mental health issues. From member station WBUR, Deborah Becker reports on yesterday's closing arguments in the case.
8: Both sides agree Lindsay Clancy was a devoted mother who was struggling. Defense attorney Kevin Reddington says Clancy was over-medicated and spiraled into postpartum psychosis.
9: The damn medicine and the lousy medical care that she got.
8: But prosecutor Jennifer Sprague says Clancy knew what she was doing and planned to kill her.